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Gina McBride, and she's safe in the arms of love. Yes, indeed she is. Seven decades of great music, Z103.com. Well, the clock on the wall is doing it to us yet again. Time to start packing up the old record collection and shutting it down for another edition of the Music Shop. But hey, Lord willing, the creeks don't rise. I will see you back here on Monday, year in your ear, 2021. What? Yep, that's what we're going to be doing. In the meantime, you guys be good, especially to one another. Don't forget to smile. It's good for the soul. Z-Gang, stick around. A replay of a Rock Vault with Dave the Wave with all things metal. Stuart Carlson in at 9 o'clock to open up the doors and fill those dance floors. Get those dancing feet moving. Club Z all the way up until midnight. Don Murley takes over at midnight with Night Flight Jazz and the first Chad Show for May. Woo! Yeah, that's coming up tomorrow. And I'll be willing to bet he's going to have a thing or two to say about the passing of David Allan Coe. That's going to do it for me, man. I got to get out of here. Love ya. Bye-bye.

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1: From Feature Story News in Washington, I'm Tony Waterman. President Donald Trump says he's not satisfied with Iran's latest ceasefire proposal and that he's mulling blasting the hell out of the country. President Trump has renewed threats to pull U.S. troops out of European bases as his frustration grows over a perceived lack of support from allies. A man has been charged with attempted murder after two Jewish men were stabbed in North London on Wednesday.
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8: Good evening, everybody. Welcome to the world of sports. We've got horse racing tonight, along with NHL, NBA, MLB and NASCAR. We have the races for the Derby tomorrow, but we also have the horses for the Oaks, because that's going to be tonight at 8:40. Now, that's probably it's a lot of the response around here about that has not been positive, because a lot of small businesses are losing a lot of business. But I guess NBC is going to make a ton of money on it, so that's all that really matters to NBC. So, regardless, we have the horses for both of those races. We'll get to in a minute. How are you, Ken?
9: Hey, I'm doing good. We're running down a dream. I think if Mike had played that like a week ago, around the 24th of April, that would have been the, I believe it's the 24th or something like that, was the release date back in 1989 from the album Full Moon Fever by Tom Petty. Is when that came out. And this is Tom Petty's first solo record. Yes, he did have some guys help out with the Heartbreakers, like the guitar player Tom Campbell's, which you heard. I mean, not Tom, Mike Campbell, which you heard on the guitar there. So,
10: yeah,
9: great stuff, Mike. And man, I'm excited. We got, like you said, all this great stuff going on. It's funny. I was in a local shop today, pizza shop. I was telling you about Charlie's. There's a guy, the customer in there, and getting something, and we brought home some pizza, but guys from Upper Darby, and man, you got the Sixers and Flyers playing tomorrow night. I am so psyched. And you got the Kentucky Derby all starting right about the same time tomorrow, plus NASCAR action.
10: 7 or so for the Derby, 8:40,
9: yeah.
10: And you should be able to watch both on NBC. But let's go to NASCAR. I don't want to forget NASCAR, so we'll go from one set of racing to another set of racing.
9: Yeah, well, last weekend, NASCAR was at one of my favorite tracks, Talladega, down there in Sweet Home, Alabama. I had to throw that in there. Down there in Alabama, and we had two new winners. Corey Day won the O'Reilly Auto Parts Series race Saturday afternoon into the early evening. And on Sunday, Carson Hocevar won the NASCAR Cup Series race last Sunday afternoon into the early evening. And I missed a guy. I think there was a first-time winner for the Arca Menard Series, but I missed his name, so I apologize for that. But the two big races, you know, were the O'Reilly Auto Part and the Cup Series. Now, this weekend, as we speak, the three big series are going to be racing at Fort Worth, Texas, at the Texas Motor Speedway, starting tonight after we get done at 8 p.m., I will be checking out the Craftsman Truck Series race tonight at 8 o'clock. You can hear that on the NASCAR Racing Network and SiriusXM Channel 90, and I'm sure that's on FS1. And pre-race coverage starts at 7:30, halfway into our show. And the voice of PRN is going to be carrying the races this weekend. Tomorrow afternoon at 3:30, the O'Reilly Auto Parts Series race will take place. And that race starts at 3:30, pre-race coverage at 3 p.m. 3:30 race time start for Sunday for the Cup Series. Pre-race coverage starts at 2:30 p.m. The Cup race always has an hour-long pre-race coverage. I believe that race may be on FS1. Check your local listings. I believe that if I got the information correct, the Cup race is on FS1 for Sunday, and the CW, of course, has the exclusive rights to the O'Reilly Auto Parts Series race. Now, next weekend, NASCAR is heading up north, up to Pennsylvania, and it's an early race up there at the Glen, Watkins Glen, up in New York. They usually don't race this early up there, but they are on Mother's Day weekend next weekend, and 2 weeks from this weekend, Delaware will be hosting the NASCAR All-Star Race Weekend with all three series in Dover, Delaware, and I am so looking forward to that. So that's what I have so far. It's been a great season so far, some new winners, and at least we didn't get a repeat winner, especially one particular driver, but I won't go there. He's won a handful of races already, but hey, it's time to see what happens this weekend, and I'm pretty excited about it.
10: All right, so we got a lot to cover, so I'll try to go quickly. Let's talk about the Oaks race. This is a run for the Lilies, I believe they call it, or as far as the run for the Roses. This is the female 3-year-olds and 8:40 tonight. So there are some post positions that are skipped because of some scratches. So here we go. Number one is, okay, this is the Derby horses. Let me switch pages. Here we go. Here we go. Number one, Explora, which is E-X-P-L-O-R-A. Flavian Pratt trainer. Or the jockey is Flavian Pratt, and Bob Bafford is the trainer. 8-1 odds for Explora. We have Zany, who is the favorite. Irad Ortiz Jr. is your jockey with Todd Pletcher as the trainer. 9-2, so basically 4.5-1 for that one. A Search Party. Christian Torres is the jockey. Mark Casey is the trainer. 41-1 odds, so they may have a Search Party for that horse. They may have to go look for it. We have Counting Stars, and that is Francisco Arrieta is your jockey, and Mark Casey is the trainer there as well. 10-1 odds, so maybe that horse can help find Search Party if need be.
9: Meaning. What do you pick on there?
10: Yeah, yeah, I know it. Might kick me. Meaning is your fifth one. Juan Hernandez, jockey. And Michael McCarthy is the trainer. 9-1 the odds there.
9: Great then we switch that name.
10: Number six. Yep. We're switching six. I guess it was a scratch. Go to seven, which is Dazzling Dame. Luis Saez, the jockey. Brittany Russell, the trainer, 39-1. So they don't, I guess the bettors don't think she's too dazzling on, but we'll see. Switch to nine, skip eight. Always a Runner. That sounds like a good horse name for him to be a winner. Jose Ortiz, the jockey. Chad Brown, the trainer, 5-1 odds. So definitely.
9: Hey,
10: one
9: you
10: of the
9: could play Billy Squire song, She's a Runner.
10: Yeah. Yeah, you could. Number 10, Prom Queen. Cool name.
9: Yeah.
10: Javier Castellano, the jockey. Brad Cox, your trainer, 7-1 odds. See if she could dance her way to victory. Percy's Bar. Luan Machado, the jockey. Ben Colebrook is the trainer, and that is 4-1. Pashmina is your 13. Ramon Vasquez, the jockey, and Rob Atras is the trainer, 23-1. Number 14, Brooklyn Blonde. yeah, that's the one I told you you would
9: Brooklyn back. Blonde.
10: Yeah. Cuz
9: she's a beauty.
10: I wonder if she's going to run the wrong way.
9: Who knows?
10: she may have a problem of leaning to the left. We'll have to wait and see how this goes.
9: Yeah, I hear you.
10: Kazushi Kirishima is the trainer. So the jockey, excuse me, Michael McCarthy is the trainer. And you see a lot of these have multiple trainers, 27-1. So they're not expecting her to win. I mean, she is a blonde, so you never know, right?
9: Hey, they have more fun.
10: They have more fun and more last place finishes. We'll wait and see. Watch the show win, and I'll have to eat my words. Number 15 is Lovely Gray, G-R-E-Y. That is Dylan Davis is your jockey. Kelsey Danny, trainer, 6-1. Nikon, N-Y-C-O-N, number 16. That is Jaime Torres is your jockey, and Whitworth Beckman, excuse me, is your trainer, 72-1. So not expecting much there. And the final one, number 17, is Resist. Brian Hernandez Jr., Thomas Drury Jr., the trainer, 65-1, so she's probably going to resist winning. We'll have to see. So clearly the favorite, as we said, is Zany. So I'm thinking I'd pick
9: that
10: one.
9: I like that name.
10: I like Zany, but I think Always a Runner is going to be second.
9: Okay. That's a good one. I like those selections.
10: And we'll see how it goes. Again, that'll be 8:40. Turn on NBC. After we're done here, you can see the preliminary stuff up to that. And the Derby. Pardon me. I don't have a cough button. I need it. We had several scratches this year, so...
9: Uh-oh.
10: Number 23 actually got in because there were that many scratches. There's 24 total. 20 is the most they can let in. So there are a few scratches, and I'm going to note them as we go through here. This was as of noon. So in an emergency, somebody could still scratch, but nobody else could enter in. So the first horse is Renegade. That is the odds-on favorite right now. However, Renegade being number one, yeah, like the stick song.
9: Yes.
10: And problem with that is that's post position. Few, if any, horses have won from the one position. It's just not a great position to come from. Todd Pletcher's the trainer. Irad Ortiz Jr. is your jockey. Albus, A-L-B-U-S. 49-1 odds. That is Riley Mott as the trainer and Manny Franco as the jockey. Intrepido. That's I-N-T-R-E-P-I-D-O. Intrepido. 54-1 odds, so it's maybe intrepid that you wouldn't bet on it. But Jeff Mullins is your trainer. Hector Barrios is the jockey. Number four, litmus test. We'll see if this horse can pass that test. Odds are 33-1, so probably not, but we'll see. Bob Baffert, trainer. Martin Garcia is the jockey. Number five, Right to Party, scratched. Number six, Commander.
9: Did you say Right to Party?
10: Yep, Right to Party, R-I-G-H-T. Like you got to fight for your right to party.
9: That's right.
10: And I guess it was partying too much, and so they were scratched.
9: Okay.
10: Commandment, 7-1 odds. That's trained by Brad Cox. And Luis Saez is the jockey. Dannon Bourbon. So Dannon, like the yogurt. Dannon Bourbon, 15-1 odds. We have Manabu Ikizoe as your trainer. We'll go with that. Atuya Nishimura is the jockey.
9: Oh, I'm glad you can say these names, not me.
10: So Happy is the 8 horse. 6-1 odds, and you will definitely be if you pick it and it wins.
9: Yeah.
10: Mark Glatt is the trainer. Mike Smith is the jockey. I'm not familiar with Glatt, but I am very familiar with Mike Smith. Very familiar, very good jockey.
9: And what's the name of that horse again?
10: So Happy.
9: So Happy.
10: Mm-hmm.
9: Like, I'm so happy the Sixers beat the Celtics last night.
10: Okay. Yeah.
9: Go ahead.
10: Yeah.
9: Sorry. We'll
10: Number 9 is the Puma, P-U-M-A, the Puma. 8-1 odds, pretty interesting. The trainer Gustavo Delgado and the jockey is Javier Castellano. Number 10, Wonder Dean, D-E-A-N, Wonder Dean, 19-1. Trainer Daisuke Takayanagi and a
9: sound like a baseball name.
10: Ryusei Sakai is the jockey. We've got Incredibolt. That's a pretty cool name. I-N-C-R-E-D-I-B-O-L-T. So Incredibolt. Incredibolt.
9: I like
10: pretty
9: that.
10: Pretty cool name.
9: I like it.
10: 25-1 odds. So if it wins, it will be pretty incredible. Riley Mott training this one as well. Jaime Torres is your jockey there. Chief Wallaby, that's a pretty cool name too. 8-1
9: yeah.
10: odds.
9: Wallaby.
10: Bill Mott is the trainer there. So you got Riley Mott and Bill Mott. Junior Alvarado is the jockey there. Silent Tactic is scratched. That's number 13. That one's scratched. Number 14, this is a cool name. I wouldn't bet on it because the odds are high. Potente, P-O-T-E-N-T-E, Potente.
9: Hmm.
10: 22-1 odds. Trained by Bob Baffert, Juan Hernandez. You can't ever rule him out when it's a Baffert horse, so you never know. Potente has potential, maybe. We'll see. And then if you're a business person, you'll like this horse. Number 15, Emerging Market. 10-1
9: odds. I love
10: yep.
9: that name.
10: Chad Brown is your trainer. Flavian Pratt is the jockey. 16, Pavlovian. That's a cool name. Pavlov's dogs. Pavlovian. So maybe if it rings a bell, it will do something. We'll see. 48-1, so maybe not. Doug O'Neill is the trainer. Edwin Maldonado, the jockey. Six Speed, number 17. 36-1, so he needs to find the Six Speed. Trainer is Upat Simar. The jockey is Brian Hernandez Jr. Number 18, Further Ado, or Ado, A-D-O, Further Ado. 7-1 odds. Trained by Brad Cox with John Velasquez as your jockey. Number 19, Golden Tempo, musician, great for a musician. 33-1, so maybe it doesn't have such a great tempo, but we'll see. Cherry Devaux, or Devaux, D-E-V-A-U-X, Cherry Devaux is your trainer. Jose Ortiz is your jockey. Unfortunately, number 20, Fulafort, is scratched. So 21, Great White, gets to be in the race.
9: Oh, that's a great name. Great White. That is a rock band.
10: Great White, yep. We'll see if it can sink its teeth into the competition. 28-1 odds, trained by John Ennis. Alex Achard is your jockey. This one also got in as a little scratches. Ocelli, O-C-E-L-L-I. Maybe it's Ocelli. It's hard to say. 99-1.
9: Spell that again.
10: O-C-E-L-L-I.
9: C-E-L-L-I.
10: Starts with an O. Ocelli.
9: Yeah, because I was going to say it's almost like my friend Scarcelli. Celli, C-E-L-L-I.
10: Yep. You want to bet on it, and if it wins, congratulations, you're going to win a lot. It's 99-1 at the moment.
9: Wow.
10: Trained by Whit Beckman. Jockey is Tyler Duffalone. Duffalone. Number 23 that was able to get in, thanks to scratches, is Robusta, R-O-B-U-S-T-A, pretty cool name.
9: I like
10: that. Robusta, 99-1 odds for this one as well. It's trained by Doug O'Neill, and its jockey is Christian Torres, and number 24, Corona de Oro, scratched. So pretty cool. Pretty cool names. I'll tell you who I'm going to take. I like the odds on this one, and I like the name. There's a lot of cool names in this one, but I'm going to, since I passed her, I'm going to go with Commandments at 7-1.
9: I like that. That's a great name. That is a pretty cool name. I know you read a couple of them that seem kind of neat that I kind of like, but I like, you know, there was, what is
10: Renegade is your favorite at 5-1.
9: Renegade
10: that certainly is a pick.
9: Renegade and Great White.
10: Yeah.
9: Renegade and Great White, and then we'll throw I'll throw just for good measure the one you picked, Commandment. Yes.
10: Yeah, you want a rock and roll duo, you can go with Renegade and Great White. That would be a cool rock and roll duo.
9: Yeah.
10: And so there are your Derby horses. And you can put So Happy fourth.
9: Yeah.
10: An Incredible would be a cool one if it got in as well. And I like Chief Wallaby also. Australia would like that one.
9: Sure they would.
10: Potente, that's a really cool name. So is Emerging Market.
9: Really like that one.
10: Yeah.
9: They're not a real neat ones this year. Some off-the-wall ones, you know, there's always going to be off-the-wall ones. And just
10: Emerging Market's
9: really
10: 10-1. That's not a bad odds for a winner. So,
9: yeah.
10: Golden Tempo would be okay for music, too, but the two rock and roll ones are the ones that you have picked. So, and Robusta.
9: Yeah, because there are two rock songs, technically, named Renegade. One that a lot of people are familiar with classic rock, with Styx. And there's another band, what are they called? But they did a song from the 2000s, and I have it on CD called Renegade. And I want to, not common, you know what? As you go along, as I think of the name during the show, I'll throw it out. But since I haven't heard this band in a while, it's slipping my mind. But it's a pretty neat song, you know, Renegade. But it is a rock song. So
10: yeah. Okay. Renegade is the odds-on favorite. Some experts are picking it. A lot of experts are not, just because of that position that it's got. So we'll see. We'll see how it goes. As far as other news that's happened this week, starting with last Friday and moving on forward, maybe it was Saturday that the Red Sox fired
9: Saturday,
10: Alex
9: the big
10: Cora.
9: News came out, and I text you that Alex Cora, along with a bunch of other
10: five coaches
9: were fired.
10: Yep. And you know what happened? After that firing, the Red Sox went on a three-game winning streak.
9: Wouldn't you know? The other team did the same sort of thing. We'll get to that in a minute.
10: Yeah.
9: But what's crazy is the Red Sox, I thought, won the day that they were that those guys got fired, didn't they?
10: They did win. They won
9: I think
10: Saturday,
9: they won.
10: Sunday.
9: I mean, I would have picked the day that they lost to fire them. But, you know, they were 10-17.
10: See, what it was, the announcement came out Saturday morning, early afternoon. So it was before they played that game
9: that
10: they were fired. So the news came out Saturday morning, so it had to happen Friday night.
9: Yeah. They had a 10-17 start before that. They got rid of five members of the coaching staff. Cora leaves Boston with a record of 6-21-5-41 and a 2018 World Series title. Chad Tracy is the interim manager for Boston. He is one of the main candidates to become the full-time guy, so we'll see. Cora will certainly have options if he wants to manage again. He was offered a job very recently and turned it down, which we'll talk about in a little bit. Bad news for the Minnesota Timberwolves. So they did win last night and take out the Nuggets in round one. So they did get through their first series in the NBA. However, Anthony Edwards is expected to miss multiple weeks. He has a bone bruise and a hyperextended knee. And if that's not bad enough, Dante DiVincenzo out with a torn Achilles, so he will miss probably close to a year. You know,
10: can you pause for a second?
9: Yeah.
10: It just came to me. The X-Ambassadors is the name of the band from the 2000s that
9: the X-Ambassadors
10: called
9: All right.
10: Renegade.
9: I'm going to have to check that out.
10: I knew it came to me. Go ahead.
9: The X-Ambassador. I'll have to check that out because I'm not familiar with it. Let's see. Now, we don't cover the NHL a lot here, but we will give you some results. The Hurricanes and the Avalanche got through their first series last weekend. They handled their opponents over the weekend. No problem there. Carolina swept the Ottawa Senators. And about a day later, the Avalanche handled the Kings. So pretty easy going for them. The NFL draft happened, continued on, and there was one guy who was not picked, and that is Diego Padilla, Heisman finalist from Vanderbilt. Now, he's had some character issues and some behavior problems, but a lot of the experts say that he was not picked mostly due to his height. And
10: what's wrong with his height?
9: Well, he's 5'10", which for a quarterback is extremely short.
10: I don't know that's malarkey. I'm sorry.
9: In his senior tryout, he had a lot of short, you know, the medium passes that were okay, long passes that were not, and that, you know, being shorter and a smaller frame, he struggles, you know, to kind of get away and throw the real long passes. And he likes to run, but he's not extremely fast, so...
10: The reason why I'm saying that, there are some quarterbacks that have to be about 6 feet or slightly shorter. Because
9: mm-hmm.
10: I'm 5'9", so I'm like 5'8.5", 5'9", but I'm technically 5'9". So
9: right.
10: He's only like an inch taller than me.
9: Yeah.
10: So I don't know if I really buy that.
9: The good news for him is that the Ravens offered him a 3-year contract. So
10: that's good.
9: He's going to go and probably he could very well be the third guy, maybe a second. I don't know. We'll see. But
10: Lamar Jackson there, he won't play a whole lot, but hey, give him credit for having an opportunity in the NFL. Cooper Flag,
1: hey, he might be a big surprise for a lot of people. You know,
10: you never know, right?
1: Sometimes these stories, you know, they don't tell the full story, so to speak.
10: Yep.
1: Because if he was that short, he wouldn't have been picked as quarterback in college or high school football.
10: Yep. Yep. Understood. Cooper Flag got run, just beat out former Duke teammate Con Canupel to win the NBA Rookie of the Year. Here's a sad story. Texas Tech quarterback who came in from the transfer portal, Brendan Sorsby, is under an NCAA investigation for gambling. He is basically, they're investigating him for allegedly making thousands of online bets via a gambling app. He's taking an indefinite leave to get treatment for gambling addiction. He allegedly bet on collegiate sports events dating back to his time at Indiana. So, unfortunately, this guy is, if you're getting treatment for gambling and, you know, they're saying you were on a gambling app, they're probably about 99.999% convinced that he did do this. Now, he might very well be banned from Texas Tech. The NFL is unlikely to be drafted. Maybe in the supplemental draft someone would take him. But depending on what he does, if he goes and gets his life straightened out and gets away from the gambling, you know, who knows, maybe. But very, very big deal. Texas Tech was, you know, looking at contending for the Big 12 title. And now with this happening, that is really going to be difficult. And we certainly wish him the best. Hopefully he can get himself straightened out and get rid of this gambling addiction, because it sounds like it's really been an all-consuming thing for him. Really sad story. NBA news, the Thunder swept the Phoenix Suns. Pretty easy series win for the Thunder, no surprise there. The Flyers, now it took them six games instead of four, but the Flyers beat the Penguins.
1: That's right, brother. See, they sure did beat our cross-state rivals up there in Pennsylvania. I'm telling you, I got to listen on the radio the overtime. Man, was there a lot of action in that game, and both goalies were playing out of their minds. And the Flyers did what they had to do at home so that they didn't have to go back to Pittsburgh. So all I can say is congratulations. I had a feeling, even though they were underdogs against the Penguins, because the Penguins had a better record, but never give up on the Flyers. The Flyers have been hot since the Winter Olympic break. At the end of the season, they won the last two games. They won three straight in the first set of games in the playoff, then they lost two in a row, but did what they needed to do on their home ice in game number six. And, well, I'm so happy. I texted you about that, even though it was getting late, but still, I needed you to know that. Because that makes Flyers fans awfully happy. And, well, you know, it kind of rubs off on our other guys, which we'll get into in just a little bit.
10: Yeah.
1: Stay tuned.
10: Yep. Olympic track icon Allyson Felix is attempting a comeback at age 40. Now, she ran the 400 and I think maybe the 200 as well, but definitely the 400 was her big thing. Great runner for a long time, but has been away a couple of years, and it just might not work out. But I wish her the best, but it's going to be tough. I mean, the Olympics are still two more years away.
9: Practice. We talking practice now. If she could practice at that age, she can do it.
10: Yeah, just does she have the speed? Now, there are some runners that do longer distances that might be able to do that, but to outrun somebody 10 to 15 years younger than you at a 400 distance, it just seems unlikely. But we will see. Now, here's something big that happened this week. Got mixed feelings about it. But although it's not going to be official until sometime next month, it looks very much like the NCAA basketball tournaments, men's and women's both, are going to expand from 68 to 76 teams next year.
9: Holy smoke.
10: Now, what that means, well, there's a few things. Right now, there are the first four, they call it, in Dayton, where they play two games on Tuesday night, two games on Wednesday night. If you have eight more teams, that means four more games. So what we'll probably, they're going to call it the first round now. So there should be four games on Tuesday and four games on Wednesday, which means it'll probably be a noon start both days. So Tuesday, Wednesday, Thursday, Friday, Saturday, and Sunday.
9: That's for all you folks that are very highly energetic college basketball fans. I can't
10: That's me.
9: You know, use other words, you know, to describe it. You know, you're in your glory.
10: Yeah. It also means that, you know, more teams will have to play in to get in. So there will be teams that were seeds 12 through 14 that will drop a seed. It's just the way it's going to work. So a 12 seed is now going to probably be a 13 seed because of all the extra play-ins. There will be 15 seeds that have to play in the play-in series. There will be all the 16 seeds are going to have to play in the play-ins. So it will be quite a bit of teams that we won't know who are in the tournament by the time we start. Now, when you pick your bracket, you know, it's still going to, a lot of it will be, you know, there'll be a few of the 11s that we won't know about, but a lot of it will be 15s and 16s that we won't know. So you may still be able to pick your bracket early, but it will be a new experience, and it will be lots of basketball. Really,
9: you're not a kid.
10: I love the extra basketball. I don't love the expansion, only because what it's going to mean is not anything great for little teams. What it's going to mean is eight more average big schools will get in. That's what it's going to mean. Eight more average big schools will get in. It will take less and less to get in the tournament. And it just, I like the extra basketball, and I will enjoy the extra basketball, so I'll sound like a hypocrite. But I don't like that some of these teams that really don't deserve to be in are going to get in. So if you miss the tournament and you're a big conference school, you got no excuse. It's not going to help the little schools. There won't be any little schools benefiting from it. No mid-majors. It'll be all the big schools that

0: security wasn't really that secure.
1: That's according to Dave Dombrowski.
0: Yeah.
1: About a week or two before he was fired.
0: Yeah.
1: That Thompson's job was secured for now. He's
0: yeah, for
1: safe.
0: Now is the key word. For now literally means this second we're talking. But.
1: Well, he said at that time, you know, to that effect, but also, you know, his job is secured, you know, like you said, for now, but also I think he said for the near future. But
0: mm-hmm. Very
1: you know,
0: near
1: baseball,
0: future, like the next week. Yep.
1: Yeah, it's just, I don't know, I think it's time for Dave to go.
0: Don Mattingly, the bench coach, is going to...
1: He is going to be the interim manager for the remainder of the season.
0: Yeah.
1: I had sent you a text of something that I saw on my phone, and you said that some of your friends that you do the baseball fantasy league kind of heard the same thing I did, but about Alex Cora. But I don't think that's going to happen. But you know, it wouldn't be a bad thing, but. You know, he turned down the offer some time ago, but I don't know if he turned it down now.
0: He did turn the offer down. He did turn it down, and I'm guessing that it was offered to him right after Thompson was fired, and he turned it down. So they made Don Mattingly the manager for the rest of the year. I don't think he'll be the manager next year.
1: No, but it's just kind of weird because Dombrowski and Alex Cora have worked together.
0: Yes, they have. Yeah.
1: And I think I know where I heard that from. I think I heard it on WIP in Philly
0: mm-hmm.
1: talking about, you know, Alex Cora and stuff, and then Dombrowski. And this was right before Rob Thompson was fired.
0: Yeah.
1: A couple of days, you know. And Tom Kelly, I was listening to his show. I think he was one of the hosts on WIP, was talking about it. And, you know, a couple of days later, what happened before Tuesday's game?
0: Yep.
1: The announcement came out. You sent it to me first, right before I was going to go to the grocery store. And then I get an update from ESPN, Fox 29 in Philly, 6ABC in Philadelphia. Rob Thompson of the Phillies was fired. And, you know, the bench coach is, for the remainder of this year, our coach, Don Mattingly.
0: Yep. So we'll see how it goes.
1: May be able to come back to work with the organization.
0: Mm-hmm.
1: I did hear that, but right now I think he's probably just going to take some time. But he could possibly get a job in the front office.
0: Right. Let's see. The San Antonio Spurs handled Portland. They won their series in the NBA. Handled that pretty easily. The NBA is considering a new idea for fixing tanking, a way of doing the draft lottery that could prevent tanking, and it actually sounds like a pretty decent idea. They're calling it the 3-2-1 proposal. Due to the way that the lottery balls would be distributed. So the way this would work, if it happens, the lottery field would grow from 14 teams to 16 teams. So you'd have the 10 teams that missed the postseason entirely, which you would expect. The numbers 9 and 10 seeds in both conferences. And the losers of the 7 and 8 play in tournament games, and I think those would be the two that would be add-ons, those two losers. In the new format, the teams with the three worst records would be put into what's called the relegation zone, and they would get two lottery balls. The seven other teams that missed the postseason would get three lottery balls. So you would hope to be numbers 4 through 10. So there could be still some tanking, but you wouldn't want to be in one of the bottom three if you can help it.

0: the 9 and 10 seeds would get two lottery balls, and then the losers of the 7-8 games would get one lottery ball. So you could still get the number one pick as one of those teams, but it would be very unlikely. So you don't want to be at the bottom. You definitely do not want to be at the bottom three in that case. The Steelers have used what's called the right of first refusal tag on Aaron Rodgers. Very interesting. So what this means, Rodgers can get a raise of about 10% on this tag. That would make his salary about $15 million. He had $13.65 million that he got last year. He'd be right at it, or just a tiny bit under the $15 million. The Steelers can match any contract offer another team gives Rodgers. And if he's not signed once training camp starts, Pittsburgh gets exclusive negotiating rights with him. And if Rodgers ends up signing with another team, then the Steelers are eligible to get a compensatory draft pick. This tag isn't used very often. It's been done before, though, and the last time was New England placed that tag on running back LeGarrette Blount. You remember him?
1: Sure do.
0: They put that on him in the 2017 offseason after he led the NFL with 18 rushing touchdowns in 2016. Despite that, he still ended up going to the Eagles. And we're very happy he did.
1: Uh-huh.
0: Super Bowl win, maybe.
1: Mm-hmm.
0: The Steelers are looking for a definite leader in the quarterback room. Mason Rudolph is there still. 2025 sixth round pick Will Howard is there, and then in the third round of this year's draft they drafted Drew Aller from Penn State. So those are the guys that they know they have without Rodgers. If Rodgers does return with Mike McCarthy there, he and McCarthy would be the first starting quarterback and head coach duo to win a Super Bowl together and then start a game together on a different team.
1: Wow.
0: Iowa State locked up their basketball coach, T.J. Otzelberger. He's got a 10-year contract extension. There's your reward for not considering North Carolina. The Knicks last night, man, they were fighting with the Hawks. Then the Hawks got embarrassed. They might want to just go hide and never show their faces again. They just couldn't handle the heat.
1: They got annihilated in the first half of that game.
0: Yeah, largest lead in NBA
1: history.
0: It was a 47-point halftime lead. 83.
1: And that was in Atlanta, right?
0: I'm not sure.
1: I don't remember. 83 to 36.
0: I have a feeling
1: it might have been in Atlanta, and that's what really would be really embarrassing if you're the Hawks.
0: Yeah, 83 to 36. That's kind of like one of those games where it's like Duke faces Northwest Pennsylvania State, you know? That's kind of how it would be. Celtics 76ers. Sixers have won the last two, and they're going to have a game 7 tomorrow in Boston. The Timberwolves,
1: like I said, everybody, and I mean everybody, is back for the Sixers.
0: Yep. And it's healthy. So good. That's why they're playing so well. They beat Boston to start the season, and Joel Embiid was really only playing a few minutes.
1: Yeah.
0: Minnesota beat Denver and is moving on. I think their run's going to end with those two guys out, but we'll see. Ravens defensive lineman Calais Campbell signed for his 19th NFL season as he approaches age 40. UC Irvine, they're going to be fun to watch next year in basketball. They add literally the world's tallest basketball player, 7'9", Florida transfer Olivier Raiu. Didn't play much at Florida, so clearly he's tall, but like not super skilled. But you know, in the league, like the Big West, he's probably going to be a monster. And maybe he gets better. Maybe playing helps him and he gets better. 7'9", man. Andre the Giant was only 7'4" or 7'5".
1: Yeah.
0: 7'9". Manute Bull was only, 7'2" or 7'3".
1: Yeah.
0: Yeah.
1: That's crazy.
0: Yeah, insane. It's going to be a special TV thing in college basketball next year. Duke will play UConn, Michigan, and Gonzaga on Amazon in a groundbreaking TV deal. So Amazon Prime will have those games on. A couple things to watch this weekend, and then we'll get to baseball.
1: Yeah, Pistons, we don't have a lot of time. Yep. Yeah,
0: Pistons and Magic Game 6 started at 7 tonight on Prime. Lightning and Canadiens Game 6, 7 p.m. ESPN 2 tonight. Cavaliers-Raptors, Game 6, 7:30 on Prime tonight. So that game's going now. Sabres-Bruins, Game 6, 7:30 on ESPN. Lakers-Rockets, that was 3-0 Lakers. The Rockets have won the last two, but no Kevin Durant again. 9:30 tonight on Prime. Golden Knights and the Utah Mammoth, Game 6, 10 p.m. on ESPN. Great to see that after only the second year. Tomorrow, 76ers-Celtics, Game 7, 7:30
1: Let's go, Sixers!
0: On NBC and Peacock. And the Flyers and Hurricanes, Game 1, 8 o'clock on ABC.
1: Flyers are the underdogs, but it's okay to be underdogs.
0: And every time we got left, we'll go to baseball.
1: All right, we got about almost 7 minutes to go, so here we go. Got 15 games on the schedule, one game with this afternoon. Cubs won over the D-backs. That game started at 2:20. That's a three-game series. Cubs should take 2 out of 3 against the D-backs at home.
0: Easily. Yeah, they might even sweep that series.
1: Yeah, we got the what do we have here? The Tigers hosting the Rangers at 6:40. That game started a little bit before we went on the air. That one, oh boy. I give this one, I don't even know if I want
0: to
1: pick anybody.
0: I'll pick the Rangers 2 out of 3.
1: I was leaning that way, so we'll go Rangers 2 out of 3. Game number 3, and I want to try to get all these in. Nationals hosting the Brewers at...
0: Thank you for beating the Mets 2 out of 3, Nationals.
1: Yeah. 6:45, game started a while ago. Three-game series. Nationals should take 2 out of 3. They're better club than the Brewers right now.
0: Oh, I don't know. I still take the Brewers, but we'll see.
1: Yeah, well, I think the Brewers are sitting in the basement in their division. Let's see. We got the Pirates hosting the Reds. That should be a good series. 6:45.
0: Reds look good this year, too.
1: Yeah, and, this is in Pittsburgh. I know the Reds are sitting at the top of the division. Cubs are in second, but I'm going to give this to the Buccos.
0: I'll go with the Reds.
1: 3.
0: Fun series, so love it.
1: Game number 5. This is a wraparound series. because there's back-to-back wraparounds I'm getting ready to read for you. Got the Yankees hosting the Orioles. I'm going with a split. It starts tonight, ends on Monday.
0: I'll take the Yankees 3 out of 4.
1: Got the Marlins hosting the Phillies at 7:10. Zach Wheeler back on the mound for the Phillies tonight. This is a wraparound. Starts tonight, ends on Monday. Phils should hopefully keep this little momentum going. I won't go any worse than a split, but they could possibly take 3 out of 4 against the Marlins.
0: Yeah, I'll go with a split. We'll see how they do. Phillies have won 3 in a row, just like Boston did. So,
1: The Rays hosting the Giants. It's 7:10. I got to give this to Tampa.
0: Tampa's looked pretty good.
1: The Red Sox hosting the Astros at 7:10, three-game series. Both of these teams are basically in the basement of their own division, pretty much.
0: Yep.
1: I'm going to still go with Boston at home. 2 out of 3.
0: Yep, Garrett Crochet on the injured list. We'll see how long he stays there.
1: We got a 4-game series here. Started yesterday. Twins hosting the Blue Jays. Twins won last night, 7-1. I'll give this a split.
0: Yep, I agree.
1: Game number 10, got the Cardinals hosting the Dodgers at 8:15. Dodgers should take 2 out of 3, if not a sweep.
0: Yeah, they may sweep that.
1: Game number 11. Got the Rockies hosting the Braves at 8:40 p.m. Got to give it to the Braves, but the Rockies are playing well on the road so far this year, surprising.
0: Yeah, they really don't look as bad as you thought they would.
1: I'll take the Braves 2 out of 3, but I'd like to see it go the other way.
0: I'd love to see the Rockies beat them.
1: And the Rockies are at home this weekend, so that should help some. All right, game number 12, Angels hosting the Mets at 9:38. I am going the Angels 2 out of 3, if not a sweep.
0: Come on, Angels. Help us out here.
1: Game 13, we got the first-place A's hosting the Guardians at 9:40. Three-game series. I'm going to give this to the A's 2 out of 3 against Cleveland. Padres hosting the White Sox at 9:40, that is a 3-game series. I'll give this to the Padres 2 out of 3. And last on the schedule is the Mariners hosting the Royals at 9:45. Royals are playing better ball. Mariners are getting better as well. So I'll give this to the Mariners 2 out of 3.
0: Yeah, the Royals had won 3 or 4 in a row. And then
1: yes, they did 4.
0: Yeah, and then I think they won the next one, too. So they're starting to play better. Bobby Witt, obviously, playing better. You got Vinny Pasquantino back from the tight back issues. See if they can pick it up. Michael Garcia missed a couple games with a sore elbow. So we'll see. We'll see if the Royals can pick it back up.
1: So who are you picking?
0: I'll take the Royals.
1: Who are you picking in the Padres?
0: And they're them against the
1: White Sox.
0: Yeah, I got to pick the Padres.
1: Who do you got against the A's and the Guardians?
0: I like the A's. I do. I trust them, and that offense looks good. Severino is starting to pitch like the guy that they were hoping they got. I don't know if he's an ace, but I think he's as close as they have. And he is a reasonably good starter. From the A's, I'm still looking to improve that starting pitching somehow if I can.
1: But our music is playing.
0: Yeah, hey. Well, there's something going on here. I'm glad you do.
1: I can hear it.
0: Stay tuned for
1: Mike and Andy
0: over the next 4 hours. While you watch the Oaks, while you watch the other stuff that's going on, feel free to check in on them and their theme for the week. Dirty tomorrow night, make sure you check that out. 8 to 12, though, is Mike and Andy tonight, 502-231-7001 to call or text. And we'll be back with you next week. We'll let you know how our horse